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10: 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Now, a lot of you who are listening may be wondering, Zeno, Harry, Stanley Cup ended over a month ago. And it was the Carolina Hurricanes. We got the World Cup going on. We got baseball. We got NBA offseason. What the hell are you guys talking about? Well, this is interesting because I came across this story here. And if you've ever seen, as we tease you, the movie Wedding Crashers, you'll enjoy what has happened here because this story is what you would call wild. And not Minnesota wild while we're talking hockey. Long Island native and diehard Islanders fan, Andrew Metelitz, okay, had decided that he wanted to make his dream of, you know, being at a Stanley Cup final and being at a Stanley Cup final party a reality, even though the Islanders didn't make it there. He traveled to Las Vegas for the Stanley Cup final between the Golden Hurricanes, Carolina Hurricanes and the Golden Knights, okay? And after Carolina won the thing, Metelitz and one of his friends made a tradition. They do go to the Stanley Cup final every year to try to get as close to the cup as possible. Last year, they managed to talk their way outside the Florida Panthers locker room after the celebration and won. But this year, they took things to another level. Noticing that the Hurricanes players' family members accessing the ice pregame, okay, they had yellow wristbands on. So the two of them decided that they grabbed a yellow streamer from the pregame festivities because yellow is one of the, or gold is one of the color of the Golden Knights, and they made a makeshift bracelet. He tucked it under his wristwatch and walked right past security. So for 20 minutes, he's blending on ice with Carolina's on-ice celebration with the family members and friends. They're walking around. They're taking photos, and they don't even belong there. What followed next was even more wild. Rather than calling it a night and saying that was awesome and going home, they followed the team to Caesar's Palace for an after party that came with every moment a hockey fan dreams about. Somehow, somebody handed Metelitz a Stanley Cup to drink out of. They put beer in the Stanley Cup, and he's drinking out of the cup. It's pouring down his face. He's got a long beard. It's pouring down his beard all over his shirt, and he sat there

0: tries, finally gets it to hit home. All right, up next, speaking of Vegas, we head there next for the latest around LeBron James and the rest of the NBA. 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
10: 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Major League Baseball draft was today, and with the top overall pick, the White Sox selected UCLA shortstop Brock Pulowski. With the second pick, Tampa Bay goes with Texas high school shortstop Grady Emerson and Georgia Tech catcher Von Locke goes

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10: During stoppage time of the first half, 1-0 Argentina. 1-0, stupid soccer term. 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
14: 3-1. Swinging a fly ball. This is deep. Way back. Grand slam. Esmerlin Valdez goes the other way. And the rookie has driven in six. The Pirates have the lead over the Brewers. 7-6. What a game from Esmerlin Valdez.
15: Absolutely amazing what this kid is doing. 22 years old. It is absolutely ridiculous.
10: 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Pirates take both games of the doubleheader against the NL Central leading Milwaukee Brewers. Pirates, second highest scoring offense in all of Major League Baseball. That was not on your bingo card back when the season started in March.
16: Nope, not at all. Still shocking to hear.
10: All right, we are coming up on the final weekend of the Major League Baseball first half with the All-Star break coming up next week. Of course, we've got the Home Run Derby tomorrow night. You can hear it right here on ESPN Radio. And according to Buster Olney on X, Bryce Harper of the Phillies has a fun idea for the Home Run Derby. When the gold balls are brought into play, because they're doing a new thing, they keep changing the Home Run Derby. In that sense, it's getting a little annoying. Yeah. I'm finding it hard to keep up. Mm-hmm. We're back to outs, no more clock, right? I think that's they're bringing the outs back in. But when the gold balls are brought in play, let hitters swing aluminum bats. That would be a

0: show, you might see balls leave Citizens Bank Park.
1: Oh, boy. Okay, so my initial thought on this is if you do this, you have to take the kids off the field for those at-bats. Because what happens when, you know, Kyle Schwarber's up there, gold ball comes, he's got the aluminum bat, and he sends one 200 miles an hour into left or center field or right
0: at one
1: field.
0: At one of the kids?
1: Yeah. You know what I mean? Like, yeah. then we've got to shut the thing down, right? Like, that's a safety hazard at that point.
0: Yeah, I guess you don't think of the worst case scenario about that, but I will say this much. You know, I have twin boys and they watch too much YouTube, but one of the things that they like to watch is these guys who somehow figure out a way into renting out ballparks, minor league ballparks,
1: yeah,
0: to test aluminum bats and see how far they can hit it.
1: Yeah, those are good videos.
0: Some of these dudes hit balls, you know, 480, 490 feet with relative ease with these aluminum bats. So I think there's a certain quotient of it, that, you know, would allow them to have some fun with it. And I mean, maybe you just have everybody back up. I don't know. I mean, from a safety perspective. But it would be fun to see. And if you like the College Baseball World Series, you love the ping.
1: Yes.
0: When the ball hits off the bat. Yes, it's such a sweet sound compared to the crack of the bat. But, yeah, he's right. I mean, you talk about distance. And, oh, by the way, I was incorrect. It's swings, not outs. So you only get a certain number of – you only get 10 swings.
1: You go back to 10 outs, man.
0: We're changing. We're making perfect the enemy of good.
1: Right.
0: You know? Yeah. I remember it used to be American League versus National League. Yep. Now it's a bracket, and I can't keep up. But I do watch the Home Run Derby because it's fun.
1: It's fun.
0: It's cool to watch balls leave the yard at the rate that they do. The other news from the All-Star game – from the Phillies, Charlotte Varnes, who covers the Phillies for The Athletic, that Phillies right-hand pitcher Zach Wheeler said a league approached him last night about being a replacement in the All-Star game. He declined, said he didn't want to be the fifth choice. He felt disrespected. Now, he was pretty vociferous about not being selected to begin with. The league comes to him and says, hey, we want you to be in the All-Star game in your home ballpark, in front of your home fans. And he went, I'm good, thanks.
1: Yeah, I probably still would have made a stink about it and accepted my invite.
0: How is that? Do you think that's going over in Philly?
1: You know, it's funny because when we talked to Doug, and I agree with him on this, like, obviously they're going to be loud no matter what, good or bad. I think that they are probably backing him on this, you know?
0: Because, well, I think a lot of Philly fans will just say, you're right, he was disrespected. He should have been selected to begin with.
1: Yes. And so in this case, like, I mean, and this is with anything, especially nowadays, right? If someone feels disrespected, we're going to back them to no end, right? And Philly fans will absolutely do that. But, yeah, if I was him, I still would have said, hey, you guys did me wrong, yada, yada, yada. And especially because it's in my home ballpark, I'm taking that invite. I'm sorry.
0: Yeah, I think it's hard to pass that up.
1: Yeah.
0: I mean, honestly, the home ballpark thing and everything else. I mean, it would be – and, again, you know what you didn't have to say out loud? I felt disrespected. You know what you could have said very easily? I didn't get invited the first time. I made plans with my family. I'm going away.
1: That too.
0: And I'm not canceling. And that's just an easier explanation. But clearly he wanted everybody to know that he was still ticked off.
1: Yeah. Yeah, I mean, you could have just said that. And then honestly, that kind of just makes them look worse for not inviting you in the first place. They came back around and invited you, and you went ahead and made plans with your family that you weren't going to get rid of. I mean.
0: Yeah. I mean, the family first excuse in this case still goes over well. No one's going to. I would have done the same thing. Hey, I'm not going. I'm going to go do something else that we, you know, for 4 days and 5 days and take some time off. Yeah. I mean, he's earned it at that point in time. So difficult to look at it. But clearly he had an axe to grind and wanted everybody to know he was still unhappy with not being selected for the All-Star game. Again, you can tune into baseball action this Tuesday. We'll bring you coverage of the 2026 MLB All-Star game. Coverage begins at 7 o'clock on 7 o'clock Eastern on ESPN Radio. And again, we'll have coverage of the All-Star Derby tomorrow night on ESPN Radio as well. We have done a bang-up job here today, Harry.
1: Yeah, another great time. And again, I highlighted the show for me, finding out Big Rob.
0: Big Rob's only 5'6 and 140
1: pounds. But he's got a big heart.
0: That counts for something.
1: It's valid, man. It's valid. He will get no pushback from me on that. I love that. Salute to Big Rob, man.
0: How big do you have to be to consider yourself big is the real question.
1: At least over 6'3".
0: There you go. Game night with Adam Kaufman, Kyle Bailey. Up next, it's ESPN Radio, the ESPN app.
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14: I'm John Ryder. In the final World Cup quarterfinal match, throughout the half in Kansas City, Argentina with a 1-0 lead on Switzerland. Alexis McAllister scoring on a header in the 10th minute on a Lionel Messi assist, a corner kick. The winner will face England in the semifinals on Wednesday in Atlanta. After England in extra time gets past Norway 2-1, they had to rally to do it. Jude Bellingham with both English goals, including the go-ahead score in extra time, 3 minutes into extra time. First-time Wimbledon winner as 9-seeded Linda Naskova defeats 10-seeded Carolina Muhova in three sets in an all-Czech Republic women's final. To the Major League Baseball scoreboard, for the ninth in Cincinnati, the Cubs lead the Reds 5-3. Alex Bregman with a two-run homer, his eighth. Final scores, Orioles down the Royals 6-1. Pete Alonso a two-run shot, his 21st home run. Phillies double up the Tigers 4-2 in Detroit, snapping the Tigers' six-game winning streak. Christopher Sanchez goes to 11-4 with the win. Runs were at a premium in Chicago.
15: The 2-1. A swing and a line drive. 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
10: Here comes Colson toward third. He's going to be sent by Jersey. And he's going to score without a relay throw. Chase Mydroth with an RBI double, and the Sox lead 1-0.
14: And that was the only run of the game. 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
7: Final match of the day in Kansas City at Arrowhead. Switzerland has just tied Argentina at 1. The Swiss scoring in the 67th minute. Right now they're in the 68th minute. Argentina struck early in the 10th minute. Alexis McAllister scoring on a header and a Lionel Messi assist, a quarter kick. The winner will take on England in the semifinals. Brits with a 2-1 win over Norway in extra time. Jude Bellingham with both goals for England. The game winner 3 minutes into extra time. The Seattle Seahawks have been sold for an NFL record $9.6 billion to a group led by venture capitalist Vinod Khosla, who had been part owner of the 49ers. 2 games progress in baseball right now. The Diamondbacks lead the Dodgers 1-0 in the fifth in L.A. Padres have a 7-4 lead on the Blue Jays in the fifth in San Diego. Manny Machado with a 2-1 single. Everything else is a final, including the Yankees with an 8th-inning rally in D.C.
8: Peters 1-1. Swung on, hit deep to right, way back. There it goes, into the second deck. Trent Grisham, adios amigo. Oh, Grish got all of that one.
7: Call on WFAN. Trent Grisham and Paul Goldschmidt with back-to-back home runs in a 4-run 8th as the Yankees top the Nationals 4-2. They're still 4 and back of Tampa Bay for first. Rays another win 6-1 over the Mariners. In the WNBA, the Aces go to 16-6. Las Vegas pounds Phoenix 106-58. Asia Wilson 21 points.
9: Hey, it's Evan Cohen coming up Monday with Major League Baseball's first half winding down. We'll tell you all of the storylines you need to pay attention to after the All-Star break. It's on

0: Kyle Bailey, Adam Kaufman, After Dark. I've always wanted to say that. Well, ESPN Radio.
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1: we started, actually.

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13: Thanks, Nick. We begin with a busy final Saturday in baseball before the All-Star break and plenty of offense between the Blue Jays and Padres in San Diego. 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
14: The lefty set. Now the ninth pitch of the at-bat. France hits it in the air, deep to left field. Classe is back. This one, gonna go! Western medal for Ty France. His 11th home run of the year has put the Padres back ahead. It's 8-7.
11: Number 4.
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15: McCann swings and drives one in the air. Deep left center field. That one is back and it is gone! Back-to-back homers. Second of the night for James McCann. 9-2 Diamondbacks in the 8th.
11: Number 3.
13: Cubs taking on the Reds in Cincinnati, and this was the difference in this one on the Cubs radio network.
16: The 0-1. And a high fly ball hit to deep left. Going back with a at the track near the wall. Looks up, gone! Alex Bregman gives the Cubs the lead. A two-run home run to straight left. And the Cubs now up 5-3 over the Reds.
11: Number 2.
13: The Yankees erupt in the 8th in a rally over the Nationals in D.C. The call on the YES Network.
17: Drill deep to right field. There it goes! See ya! Into the second deck. A two-run home run for Grisham, and the Yankees take a 3-2 lead.

0: 4 of 5. Fire Over the Dream, 102-92. Megan Gustafson scored 17. The Aces demolished the Mercury, 106-58. Asia Wilson had 21 and 15 boards in just 25 minutes. Vegas led by 54 in the fourth quarter, matching the third largest win in league history. What a blowout in that one, but some good action across the WNBA. That'll be a wrap for us on SportsCenter All Night. Thanks for hanging with us. For producers Steve Risser and Alex Zahiro, I'm Nick DeLuca. 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
10: The World Cup semis are set. Both Saturday matches needing extra time. England passed Norway 2-1. Argentina takes down Switzerland 3-1. They'll meet on Wednesday in Atlanta. Lina Nuskova captures the women's Wimbledon crown. Alexander Zverev and Yannick Sinner battling for the gentlemen's title on Sunday. The Red Sox stay red hot. The Tigers finally cool off in another comeback win for the Yankees. England and Argentina advancing to the World Cup semis. Argentina finding a way again. ESPN soccer analyst Julian Lorenz and Frank LaBeouf on Argentina advancing.
11: Those moments of magic that somebody pops in, Romero with a header, Messi being Messi, Alvarez, who's been quite quiet in the whole game, like Messi, like all Argentine going forward, because they scored early, and after that, that was it. I think they had 2 shots after their goal in the 10th minute. And again, collectively, we said it the other day, they're underwhelming. They are really underwhelming, and they might step up for the semi-final. They will have to, otherwise England will win. But they always find a way. One way or another, they just find a way of winning those games.
12: Sometimes, you know, he could have scored. The ref lifted the flag, but it was an offside, so he could have scored a goal, and they would have said, well, again, the

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6: Larry David is here, fresh off of that Game 4 victory for the New York Knicks. 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
10: The World Cup semis are set. Both Saturday matches needing extra time. England passed Norway 2-1. Argentina takes down Switzerland 3-1. They'll meet on Wednesday in Atlanta. Lina Nuskova captures the women's Wimbledon crown. Alexander Zverev and Jannik Sinner battling for the gentlemen's title on Sunday. The Red Sox stay red hot. The Tigers finally cool off in another comeback win for the Yankees. England and Argentina advancing to the World Cup semis. Argentina finding a way again. ESPN soccer analyst Julian Lorenz and Frank LaBeouf on Argentina advancing.
11: Those moments of magic that somebody pops in, Romero with a header, Messi being Messi, Alvarez, who's been quite quiet in the whole game, like Messi, like all Argentine going forward because they scored early and after that, That was it. I think they had two shots after their goal in the 10th minute. And again, collectively, we said it the other day, they're underwhelming. They are really underwhelming and they might step up for the semi-final. They will have to, otherwise England will win. But they always find a way. One way or another, they just find a way of winning those games.
12: Sometimes, you know, you could have scored. The ref lifted the flag, but it was an offside, so he could have scored a goal and they would have said, well, again, the little guy, he did what he had to do. If he doesn't score, he's not somebody that you see a lot. And he's been like that throughout his career, where he doesn't run a lot, you don't really see him, but suddenly he makes something special and you call him a genius, who he is.

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2: Welcome back inside Tropicana Field here in St. Petersburg. Mariners looking to get out of town with a win. We will get to the lineups in just one second, but we do want to take a look at the Chevy Silverado scoreboard. Whether tackling the trails or this weekend's chores, Chevy Silverado and Silverado HD were built to take on the Northwest. A game that we will be watching, so the Mariners come into the day a game and a half out of first place in the West with the Rangers ahead of them, and then the Astros are just a half game behind them right now. Well, those two teams are going to square off today at 11:35 in the beautiful Pacific Northwest. It'll be a matchup of Christian Javier and Mackenzie Gore on the hill there. Also a really great one that should be fun to watch. Phillies and Tigers match up in Detroit. Zach Wheeler and Tarek Skubal, the pitching matchup there. Right now, you might hear a fiddle right now and a lot of noise. It is the second part of Evan Longoria weekend. Yesterday, he was inducted into the Rays Hall of Fame. In the next couple of minutes, he will have his number 3 jersey retired by the team. So, big day for Evan Longoria here in Tampa. Circle the bases and find yourself in the middle of the fun at Muckleshoot Casino Resort. 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Muckleshoot Casino Resort, the biggest and best in the Northwest. In case you missed it, the lineup for today's game is as follows, and the Mariners will be facing a lefty in Ian Seymour. J.P. Crawford at the top. He is at shortstop today. Randy Arozarena will follow in left field. Cal Raleigh will be the designated hitter and batting third. Josh Naylor first base, followed by Mitch Garber behind the plate. Cole Young in his 97th game of the season, that is 97 of 97, is at second base. Victor Robles in center. Weston Wilson in right, rounding out the nine at third base is Buddy Kennedy. So that is what you will see on the field from the Mariners. Coming up next, time for a little bit more baseball talk, pitching talk out of left field with Gary and Goldie. Goldie, of course, took off a little early for the break. In for him will be Ryan Roland-Smith as Gary and Ryan Roland-Smith take a look at everything that Emerson Hancock has done in this first half. That as we continue right here on the NC Machinery Mariners Radio Network.
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0: Final game of the first half. We're ready for baseball here from the Trop. It's the Mariners. It's the Rays. It's next.
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0: 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Well, the Tampa Bay Rays have taken the field. We're just about ready to start this one. And Angie, it has been a rough road trip through Florida, swept by the Marlins. Looking to end the first half on a high, looking to grab a win going into the break.
6: Yeah, there's a lot of salvages in there. Yeah. Salvage this series. Salvage this road trip. Salvage the first half of the season heading into the All-Star break. Yeah, the Mariners really limping to the finish. And this is the last thing that Dan Wilson wanted. You know, his message going into this road trip after that great homestand was, let's finish strong, let's carry that momentum into the second half. And now it's like, all right, let's salvage a game here and try to start anew in the second half.
0: Yeah, that's where they're at now. What has happened has happened. So try and get a win. And then a restart, a refresh for the second half. But first things first, this is not going to be an easy one either. Ian Seymour, not a household name, but he's got some pretty good stuff from the left side. As we know, the Mariners have struggled against lefties, so this is going to be a tricky matchup for the Mariners today.
6: This is going to be a really tricky matchup against the Mariners. Changeup sweeper at the top of his arsenal, over 50%. Soft stuff from him, and we have talked about it a lot this season. The Mariners' two kryptonites, lefties and changeups. And Seymour has got a fantastic changeup, and oh yeah, he's a southpaw as well.
0: I saw a ton of sweepers in Miami too. There's been no shortage of sweepers on this road trip, and they're going to see a lot of them today against Seymour. J.P. Crawford standing in. First pitch of the game brought to you by Michael's Toyota of Bellevue. Since 1974, Michael's Toyota of Bellevue, for the life you live. So J.P. standing in against Seymour. Lefty-on-lefty matchup to start this one. Another good crowd on hand. Evan Longoria just had his number retired moments ago, the number three all-time for the Rays, as Seymour ready to work from the third base side of the rubber. Set. Here comes his first pitch on the way to JP. It's in there, a strike, and we are underway. Some day baseball, although you don't always know it indoors here at the Trop. I guess the roof is brighter during the day, so that's the indication. Temperatures hot and steamy outside, comfortable inside. The pitch swung on, foul back. No balls and two strikes.

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8: That's where the Mariners stay so far. 7-0. Your Mechanics Bank score. Mariners with the lead over the Rays. 7 runs, 7 hits. Another pitcher on for Tampa Bay. Mitch Garver going to lead off. Chris Roycroft is on for Tampa Bay. Here's the pitch. That's a strike. He's only pitched in a couple of games so far this year with the Rays. Giving up 3 runs in 3 innings.
9: 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Sinker, cutter, four-seamer.
8: The pitch. Swung on a miss. It's a good fastball there at 97. 0-2. Top of the fifth inning. Mariners leading 7-0. Roycroft set. Here's the pitch. Tried to hold a swing, couldn't do it. He strikes out. That's the first out. Let's pause for station identification on the NC Machinery Mariners Radio Network.
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8: Cole Young will bat. He's 1-for-2, a single, a run scored, a stolen base. The pitch to him, swung on, a high chop over the pitcher. Walls charges, gloves, throws to first to make the play. He is a dazzling shortstop, and that was a good play right there, two away.
9: Cole Young made it close, though. He was hustling all the way out of the box.
8: Here's Victor. The offer to him, inside, backs him off at 97. No one warming in the Mariners' pen, so looks like Davila will get another crack at it after going 1-2-3 last inning. The pitch, swung on, bounding ball foul.
9: It really is so different from Miami, where you couldn't see the bullpens really at all, like the all the signage and everything covered up. Who was getting ready? You could barely even tell if somebody was up. If somebody was up, you couldn't see their numbers. And here, they're on the field.
8: The 1-1 is a strike.

That is inside. One ball, one strike, ninth inning, 7-2 Mariners. Here's the pitch. That's a strike.

0: subject of the LA Clippers, before we let you go, any updates on the ongoing investigation into Kawhi Leonard and the successful completed trade back to Toronto for the multi-time All-Star?
1: I mean, they're like, basically, you'll be getting the same news that I get. You know, unfortunately, I'm not Shams. Now, I've seen Shams walking around, so, you know, but he's the one that is plugged into the front offices to really get information. But for me, I'm watching just like you guys are. But again, I did shows, you know, especially with Zeno in the weeks leading up to it, and I was like, I don't even see how they would allow them to make a trade right now until this investigation's over. So one way or the other, you know, hopefully the investigation leads some results soon.
2: Trey, before you get out of here, has anybody ever thrown a shoe at you?
1: No one has ever thrown a shoe at me. Now, that could be a good thing or a bad thing, depending, you know, like if you cook something really good, or if you really showed out in a performance. Sometimes, you know, somebody might throw a show at you and like, you go ahead, you know. But
2: we had a WNBA player throw her shoe at another player, so it just, you know.
1: Yeah, that one probably was not in appreciation.
0: No. Andre Snellings, we are going to let you go. Find that Kenny Atkinson video, or audio, I should say, as well as the Vinijah Laney Hamilton throwing a shoe at Marina Mabry video. So a lot of homework for the professor here on a fine Sunday primetime on ESPN Radio. Safe travels home. Appreciate you joining us, brother man.
2: Thanks, Trey.
1: All right, catch you on next time.
0: There he goes, Andre Snellings.
2: I mean, who throws a shoe, honestly?
0: Well, I'll do you one better, Mark Zeno. The WNBA is stuck in a bunker.
2: Oh.
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